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1: Just one more cool day before the heat really builds as we get into the upcoming weekend. We're talking high temperatures on Thursday, only in the 60s and low 70s, back to the upper 70s Friday, and how about some 80s and, yeah, even 90s this weekend. 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That's your latest forecast. I'm meteorologist Mike Witcher from the East Tennessee Weather Center. And remember to always get the latest forecast weather updates with the East Tennessee Weather app.
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2: Just one more cool day before the heat really builds as we get into the upcoming weekend. We're talking high temperatures on Thursday, only in the 60s and low 70s. Back to the upper 70s Friday, and how about some 80s and, yeah, even 90s this weekend. 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That's your latest forecast. I'm meteorologist Mike Witcher from the East Tennessee Weather Center. And remember to always get the latest forecast weather updates with the East Tennessee Weather app. Bring it
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4: Just one more cool day before the heat really builds as we get into the upcoming weekend. We're talking high temperatures on Thursday, only in the 60s and low 70s. Back in the upper 70s Friday, and how about some 80s and, yeah, even 90s this weekend. 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That's your latest forecast. I'm meteorologist Mike Witcher from the East Tennessee Weather Center. And remember to always get the latest forecast weather updates with the East Tennessee Weather app.
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1: Just one more cool day before the heat really builds as we get into the upcoming weekend. We're talking high temperatures on Thursday, only in the 60s and low 70s. Back to the upper 70s Friday, and how about some 80s and, yeah, even 90s this weekend. 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That's your latest forecast. I'm meteorologist Mike Witcher from the East Tennessee Weather Center. And remember to always get the latest forecast weather updates with the East Tennessee Weather app. Let's
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1: ABC News, I'm Dave Packer. President Trump meeting overnight with China's President Xi Jinping. It's the fifth summit between the two leaders. At the outset, Mr. Trump complimentary to the Chinese president.
2: We're going to have a fantastic future together. Such respect for China, the job you've done. You're a great leader. I say it to everybody. You're a great leader.
1: Iran on the minds of both parties. The administration has expressed that they would like China to play a more active role in trying to end the war. The South Carolina Supreme Court unanimously ruling to overturn Alec Murdoch's murder convictions. The justices said that a clerk tainted the jury by saying disparaging things about Murdoch, the state attorney general promising a speedy retrial. The deadly Honda virus cruise outbreak now stretching across multiple countries. At least 36 people are being monitored for hantavirus, all linked back to that voyage that departed from South America on board that cruise ship. This is ABC News.
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A lot of phrases that you grew up hearing that are gone. Like, you don't really hear people say anymore, oh, he's not the sharpest tool in the shed. Like, that's an old time saying. Every once in a while, you might hear your grandfather or your dad mention it, but for the most part, it's gone. But Colin Jost was talking about one phrase that everybody says now. It's a modern new slang phrase that drives him crazy. And I've never agreed with him more. It's coming up next.

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1: What's the phrase that people use all the time now? That's a new phrase, a modern phrase, but it drives you crazy. Somebody asked Colin Jost this, and man, do I agree.
2: So what's your take?
3: The expression, I didn't have that on my bingo card, is the dumbest expression I've ever heard.
4: Yep. 100% agree.
3: I feel like if you're playing a lot of bingo, which obviously I am all the time, if you've ever looked at a bingo card, it makes no sense. There's not like predictions on a bingo card. It's just letters and numbers.
4: The only things on a bingo card are bingo.
1: Right. Mm. It's only bingo. Why? Yeah. That wasn't on my 2026 bingo card. Yeah, because you didn't make a bingo card on January 1st. It doesn't make sense.
5: I got to be real with you, though. I mean, you said modern expressions. I feel like any of these that are out there right now are really old ones that have just been updated with new technology or something else. Give me a modern example.
1: When people write, screaming happy birthday from the top of my lungs, screaming have a great day to my daughter, and they post that on social media. What are you screaming at on social media? What, all capital letters. Why are you yelling that? Like, what are you talking about? For some reason, it irks me so badly.
5: I can't say that I've even noticed it.
1: Oh my gosh.
5: I mean, it's funny how one thing sticks with one person and not anybody else, right? Yeah. It's, I don't know.
1: Or when people are like, I'm dead because something was so funny. You're
5: not
1: dead.
5: That's easy.
1: You're alive. You're alive and you're doing well. Why would you say you're dead? It doesn't make any sense at all.
5: So you hate those more than the old ones?
1: Unhinged.
5: Where they're like not the brightest, you know, crayon in the box or anything like that.
1: No, those are old and most people don't understand them. It's the new, it's a combination of some of them.
5: But the ones you're listing here, you're not necessarily understanding because you're an adult and they're teens. That's just how they talk.
1: When people say it's a game changer, I don't like that either. It's a game changer. What's a game changer? What is changing the game? And what game are you playing? I'm with Colin Jost. That wasn't on my 2026 bingo card. Right. It wasn't on anybody's because nobody makes bingo cards like that.
5: Gaslighting. How about that one?
1: Yep.
5: Here's the thing. When somebody gaslights me or tells me I'm gaslighting them, and it's usually just my wife, I have no idea what she's talking about.
1: Me neither.
5: And when they say it, I feel like you're amping me up because now you knowingly are saying something that I don't understand. So in fact, I feel like that is gaslighting in itself.
1: I have researched the word gaslighting 6,000 times and I've read it and I feel like I understand it, but then somebody will use it and I don't know what they're talking about.
5: Right. It's completely different context.
1: Yes.
5: It's wrong. Again, I feel like the universe is kind of laughing at me while everybody else is using this in a phrase.
1: Yeah, what do you mean? Like, oh, you're gaslighting me. Like, oh. What exactly does that mean?
5: I love this one. Be authentic. Be your authentic self. I change every day. I don't know what you're talking about, right? Like, whatever mood that I'm in, I could be a different person every single day. Yes. And who knows which personality is driving this ship today?
1: I was today years old when I learned. That's another one. Today, years old. Like, so you mean you just figured it out? You just found out.
5: At this moment.
1: Right. So you were today years old. No, it was just like, you just found that out. Like, why were you today years old?
5: So we solved that one.
1: Right.
5: But let's just stay away from gaslighting.
1: Okay.
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1: What couple?
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0: 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Joining us, it's Lisa and Jack. Lisa, let's start with you. What's going on?
5: So the other day, as I pull out of the driveway, I hear something like that I crushed something, and I thought it was like a leaf blower or maybe something that, you know, my husband left behind, but it made a horrible noise. So I went out to look, and it was a kid's bike that was just like lying there on the driveway, completely flat. Had I seen a bicycle, I wouldn't have, like, you know, pulled out, but I literally just like ran over it. And so, well, you know, I had to go to work, so I just left the bike to the side. And then my husband calls me and says, oh, the neighbors are freaking out and they want us to pay for it. And I refused because he just left, you know, that's my property. He left his bike there completely unaware that there was someone that was going to, you know, drive out and into the road. So I just refused to pay for a bike that I didn't leave there on my driveway.
0: Jack, what did the neighbors say when they called you?
6: I mean, they were freaked out. They said a bunch of stuff that I had to de-escalate. Hey, your wife is reckless. She ran over the bike. She wasn't looking. How could she not know? And they were really just like freaked out because, you know, their kid could have been on the bike. So I understood why they were so anxious. I think if we were in that situation, we might have the same visceral reaction. But if I'm being quite honest, it's not unreasonable to just say, hey, we can pay for the bike. That's no problem. The bike, I don't even know how much the bike costed, but it can't be that much.
7: It's one thing for them to call up and say, you know, would you pay for this, or call inquisitive. For them to be implying that you owe them some sort of apology or whatever, yes, you have to look around for kids and property that's behind you. On the other hand, that child should also be, you know, taught that they can't leave their bike behind somebody's driveway.
0: That's what I would have said. Why'd you leave your bike there?
6: Look, I don't disagree. I also think the kid shouldn't have left the bike in the driveway. That was personally reckless. That being said, he's also a kid. I understand why they were freaked out, and I just think, you know, for the sake of just, like, keeping the peace, pay whatever for the bike. I don't think it's that big of a deal. It's not that much money. You know, just let the tensions die down. That's just my personal thing.
7: Did they put a dollar amount on it?
6: Yeah, they said $75.
7: Oh, well, I mean, if we're

0: $100.
1: Yeah. You're talking about a $100 bike, a Huffy or whatever. Then I get it with your neighbors on the one hand. On the other hand, no, the principle is there.
2: Like, no, you tell your kid, don't leave your bike in the middle of somebody else's driveway. I'm kind of with you, Lisa, but let's see what the audience has to say. You accidentally run over your neighbor's bike. The child left it. Was it in the driveway or was it on the street?
0: It was in the driveway. It was in the driveway.
2: Okay. Are they responsible to pay for it?
1: Right. 1-800-330-9999. Whose side are you on? It's the Couples Court.
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0: he ran over the neighbor's kid's bike. Would you pay for it? What if they left it in your driveway? That's what's going on with Lisa and Jack. So Lisa was reversing, going to work, went right over the bike, didn't even realize it, didn't even see it. And then she was shocked when she found out that the neighbor called Jack to complain and said that she had to pay $75 towards buying their kid a new bike.
1: Listen, disagreements with your neighbors, they're always uncomfortable. So a lot of people, I think that even if they thought in their mind that they were right or wrong in this situation, they'd be like, you know what, whatever, we're just going to pay it. Especially when they mention that it's just a cheap bike, 75 or 100 bucks or whatever. To me, it's the fact that you call up my house and you're so aggressively upset about the situation. Yes, your son could have been hurt. The kid could have been hurt. But is that entirely the driver's responsibility?
0: Especially because the bike was in their driveway.
1: Right.
0: Left. What do you think? 1-800-330-9999. Jim, whose side are you on?
2: Yeah, I think it's outrageous that they should even be angry about it. They should be teaching their kids, you know, you shouldn't have done that. It's like, let them learn from it. They need to take responsibility for their kid doing that.
1: Yeah.
2: It's like, there's no way I would pay for it. It doesn't matter what the cost is. I agree with you. It's the principle of the thing. He shouldn't have left it there. And that was the consequence.
0: Whose side are you on? 1-800-330-9999. It's Couples Court.

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1: You ran over the neighborhood kid's bike that he left in your driveway. Mm. Do you pay for it?
0: Lisa and Jack, that's what they're dealing with right now, and the couple's court verdict is powered by NHTSA. You think a ticket for not wearing your seatbelt is the worst thing that could happen? Until you get into a crash. Suddenly, a ticket doesn't seem so bad. Click it. Don't risk it. Paid for by NHTSA.
2: Lisa got in her car. She was headed off to work, backed over a kid's bike that was at the end of her driveway, in her driveway, essentially, right there. And the kid wasn't on it, thank God. Nobody was injured, but, you know, she got out. She looked around. The kid wasn't there. She picked the bike up. She put it to the side of the driveway. She went off to work. Luckily, her car was not damaged. When she's at work, she gets a call from her husband, Jack. Jack has just received a call from the neighbor. They're upset. They want Lisa to pay for the bike, and they're very upset, saying that our son could have been hurt. He could have been on that bike. What would have happened? What? How dare your wife drive like this?
0: They suggested $75 to $100. Now, do you pay it to keep the peace with the neighbors? What do you do in this situation? Because Lisa doesn't want to.
2: Yeah, I would just say this is all neighborhoods are different, right? And not knowing more about their neighborhood. Like some neighborhoods, the kids are free range and they're all over the place. And that's part of something you have to account for if you want that type of lifestyle. Other ones, you don't even know who your neighbors are. And the gall is pretty high.
0: Whose side are you on? 1-800-330-9999. Hi, Carolyn.
3: The wife. Both of us are the wife. I just think the kid shouldn't have left the bike in the driveway. And the bike, if it's lying down, how is she supposed to see it? You know, if the kid was on it, she would have seen it because they would have been up higher. I don't blame the wife.
2: Yeah, I mean, I get some of that, right?
0: I ran over a bike once.
2: Yeah, well.
0: It was my daughter's bike. It was her fault for leaving it in the driveway.
2: Yeah, who paid for the replacement?
0: I mean, of course it was me.
2: Right.
0: Yes, still.
2: Yeah, I mean, it's just kind of the nature of it. But I get what you're saying. Thanks for the vote, girls. Have a great day.
0: If it was my neighbor's bike, I wouldn't
2: Hi, Ann and Raven. Who's this?
4: Hi, this is Tina.
2: Tina, what do you think? Whose side are you on today? You paying for that bike or no?
4: First of all, what if that bike would have damaged the car? Would they want to pay for the damage on the car? Because if you run over something, sometimes the bottom of the car could be damaged. So to me, I'm on the side of the mom.
0: The counter sue.
2: Hey, Kathy, tell us, whose side are you on today?
5: I'm absolutely on the wife's side. This is a teachable moment for the neighbors to teach their child that they need to be responsible and there's consequences if you're not responsible for your things.
6: The verdict is in. Jury foreman, what are the results?
0: Lisa, our audience agreed with you today. The child should not have left the bike on your property. So the fact that it was on your property is enough to say you don't have to pay for it. Now, what that does for your relationship with your neighbors, that's a different story. But, I mean, at the end of the day, I don't think you care so much about that anyway at this point.
7: Well, it was such a reckless thing. And that's the other thing. Like, the fact that they're blaming me for this when it's their kid's fault for leaving the bike. And God forbid something has happened. But, you know, obviously I look around even though I'm in my driveway. And, yeah, out of principle, I just don't think it's fair for me to pay for something that was left there. Like, and what if like my car had gotten damaged? Then what? Then I would have asked for them to pay for that repair because, yeah, clearly it's their kid's fault and they need to be, quite frankly, better parents.
0: Right.
2: Yeah, I mean, listen, I want to rewind to the 80s here for a minute. This wouldn't have even been a question. This phone call would have never been made. It would have been a tough break, kid. Right? There's none of that. There'd be no consideration. Jack, you know what? Your neighbors, they're going to have to get a no on this one. That's the way the listeners feel anyways.
8: Hey, I'll tell them the same thing. The listeners feel that the kid should have not left his bike there, and they're going to have to live with that.
2: Right. I crowdsourced it. This is where you're at. Sorry. Democracy wins.
0: All right. 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
2: As parents, we remind our kids about things constantly.
0: But adults need reminding of things too sometimes, especially about wearing a seatbelt.
2: If you don't wear one, you can get a ticket and, of course, put yourself in danger. 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
0: Yeah, you are an example in their lives. 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
2: So remember, click it or ticket. 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

0: know, insults are a funny thing because if you get insulted, it hurts, but most of the time you just roll your eyes, whatever.
1: It depends, right? Context means a lot. Timing, audience, all those things.
0: So when I heard that this was trending as the newest insult that you can say to somebody, for some reason, it really bothered me. I was like, if somebody said that to me, it would truly hurt my feelings. It's coming up next.

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1: KVL News.
2: ABC News, I'm Dave Packer. The historic summit between President Trump and China's President Xi began in Beijing with an exchange of greetings between the two leaders.
3: It's an honor to be with you. It's an honor to be your friend. And the relationship between China and the USA is going to be better than ever before.
2: President Xi saying he believes the common interests between China and the United States outweigh their differences. Russia launched a massive aerial attack on Ukraine. At least 6 people killed. Ukraine saying it managed to shoot down about 700 of Russia's drones. The total number of hantavirus cases tied to that Dutch cruise ship has risen to 11. The cases include at least 2 confirmed deaths. And the virus has 1 suspected death as well. The state attorney's office in South Carolina has said they will retry Alex Murdoch after the South Carolina Supreme Court tossed out his double murder convictions. This is ABC News.
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0: if somebody says you have a low income face, like that hits close to home, right?
1: I think that people, you know, tweens are saying that. They don't understand the gravity of what that means. However, I don't really understand what it means either. So there's that.
0: Worst insult you ever received that actually hit. 1-800-330-9999. Jesse.
2: I was in the checkout line at Walmart with my son. I had my son when I was 39. And the lady assumed I was his grandmother.
0: Mm. Yeah. Oh, yeah.
1: Yeah.
0: That's a tough one.
1: That happens a lot. Yeah.
0: Yeah.
1: You know what? Your son's beautiful, and you're good, and you're healthy, and everybody's happy. But you know what? When you can't guess correctly, don't put yourself out there, cashier. Let this be a lesson.
0: Absolutely.
1: You know?
0: Yeah. Thanks, Jesse.
1: You know, everybody always says to Alicia and I that they think that we're Jaden's parents.
0: Yeah.
1: And I say to myself, they're lying. They're just saying that to be polite.
0: They always ask me if my kids have the same father because there's such a big age gap.
1: Right.
0: And I always think that's weird because, first of all, well, yes, but it's none of your business. Who asked that?
1: Right.
0: 1-800-330-9999. What's the worst insult you've received that actually hit home?

0: Good morning, Knoxville. It's 104.9 KVL.
1: You have a low income face. Somebody said that to you. Would you be insulted? That's like the new slang that tweens are starting to use. They're calling each other, insulting each other, I should say, by saying you have a low income face.
2: Yeah, I'm not really sure that I get it, right? Like, I mean, if you just don't look good, that's one thing. But I think that kids just, you know, they can be cruel at times, right? This is just another way of calling somebody poor or not put together.
1: I don't like it. For some reason, that one bothers me. I don't like it at all.
2: Yeah, I agree.
1: What's the worst insult you've ever received that actually stung? 1-800-330-9999. Kiki.
3: I was in a conversation with some friends of a friend of mine, and at one point I was making a comment and somebody just straight up told me, "Wow, you sound like you never graduated high school."
2: Oh, that's
1: messed up.
2: That's fighting words.
1: Yeah.
2: Even if I didn't graduate high school.
1: You can't say that.
2: Insult somebody's intelligence like that? And there's all sorts of different types of intelligence. And one of them, by the way, cage fighting or getting down on the ground and biting somebody's ankles. Because if I was you, that's what I would have brought to that meeting.
1: Why am I so sad for you? I feel like that's the meanest thing.
2: Aren't you mad?
1: Yeah. Like, what if you didn't have ability to go to high school?
2: That's
1: what if that wasn't like in your ability? I don't know.
2: That's
1: where you
2: right.
1: lived, you know?
2: That's
1: that
2: right.
1: I hope you punched him in the face. No, I don't wish that. I don't, that's not a nice thing to say.
2: But you hope that that person at some point in their life that received a punch to the face.
1: No.
2: I mean, it could have been random.
1: Anybody. Maybe an elbow.
2: right. Something could have happened. A door could have opened. Bang. You know, whatever.
1: Yep. All right. Bobby, worst insult you ever received?
4: I was playing video games with my 9-year-old and I could not figure out how to beat him. And while we were playing, he just kept yelling out, "Square pig, round hole, Dad. Square pig, round hole."
2: It's brutal, man. It's brutal. We're used to being so superior.
1: Whenever, like, Dakota says, that's my 7-year-old, she'll be like, "Mommy, you have a big belly." I'll be like, okay. Well, you know, like, all
2: it's
1: right.
2: It's just raw kid stuff that they say.
1: They just say it.
2: But I don't know if this is worse. I mean, that kid is, he's demoralizing you and just telling you you don't have the tools or the ability,
1: right,
2: the aptitude to beat him. I mean, that's an insult on multiple levels. I
1: also,
2: like that insult.
1: How did he know that? How did he know to
2: right,
1: say
2: where
1: that?
2: Where did he learn that?
1: Smart kid.
4: It's a mirror. He got it from me.
2: Oh.
4: I told him.
2: Yeah, well, now you're just trying to redeem yourself, all right, by saying you had the good one. He got you. He owns you right now. Square peg, round hole, bro.
1: Yeah.
2: Oh, man.
1: Joyce, what insult did somebody say to you? It stuck with you.
5: So I work for a law firm, and I was working with this client on her case for probably a good 2 years, but I never met her face-to-face. It was always over the phone until her case settled, and she came in and was doing the closing documents and stuff, and I was like, "Oh, it's so nice to finally meet you face-to-face," and she looked at me, and she was like, "Oh, my God, I totally thought you were blonde."
1: No, I get that all the time. People always think I'm brunette. And in fact, but did you take that insult because you think blonde means dumb? Is that why?
2: Mm.
5: What? Yeah, what are you trying to say?
2: Oh, okay. So she said that, so now you're insulted, Anna.
1: Well, never. Right. Like, yeah, people always think I'm brunette. Yeah. They always think that. They're like, "Oh, we thought you would have dark hair."
5: Here I am. I worked on your case. I'm giving you money. I can't be that stupid.
2: I can't be blonde?
1: I can't be
2: and
1: blonde
2: that's
1: and
2: stupid?
1: Dumb.
2: Right. This phone call's over.
1: Elle Woods went to Harvard.
2: Oh, my God. Wow. Throwing darts. Glass houses. Come on.
1: Oh.
2: What happened there? I'm sorry.
1: That was hurtful.
6: 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Coming up next.
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14: Just one more cool day before the heat really builds as we get into the upcoming weekend. We're talking high temperatures on Thursday, only in the 60s and low 70s. Back to the upper 70s Friday, and how about some 80s and, yeah, even 90s this weekend. 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That's your latest forecast. I'm meteorologist Mike Witcher from the East Tennessee Weather Center. And remember to always get the latest forecast weather updates with the East Tennessee Weather app.
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0: woman went viral because she was crying because she doesn't like when guys wear this one thing. And I've never agreed with somebody more.
1: Come on.
2: They just don't, you guys don't know how. I don't understand how you don't know how to do this.
1: I don't know what you're talking about, but I will be the judge of this for men everywhere.
0: It's coming up next.

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1: Can men please stop wearing flip-flops? It's really gross.
0: She can't take it. She doesn't like it when men wear flip-flops. It's too much for her, Raven.
2: Was she actually
1: crying?
2: Can men
1: please stop wearing flip-flops?
0: Yep.
1: It's really gross.
0: I agree.
3: You know what? It's not nice to be judgy, though. Mm. I mean, I'm sure her toes have not been beautiful every day of her life. I'm in need of a pedicure at the moment.
1: It's really gross.
0: I know. I feel you, girlfriend. I see you. When guys wear flip-flops, there's a multitude of problems. One, your feet are weird. I hate to say it, but they're not attractive.
3: Okay, all right.
0: My husband's got this thing where his big toe constantly sits on the toe next to it, like they're almost crossed.
3: It's on top of it.
0: He
3: just needs wider shoes. Why isn't he not giving his shoes enough room for his toe to just relax?
0: He was a football player his whole life, so his feet are all screwed up, and he's got like this
3: like a geisha
0: thing. Oh, yeah.
3: Yeah, well-known footballer problem is like a geisha. You know, very tight feet.
0: It's like cauliflower ears for a wrestler, but he's got these weird toes.
3: Oh, no, he's been branded the rest of his life. Somebody walks by while he's at the pool, and he's like, they walk back three steps, and they're like, football player, right?
0: Right.
3: And he's like, yep.
0: Yep, see my feet? Yeah. And here's the thing about guys in flip-flops, and this is why I feel this girl so much, is that not only are your feet nasty for the most part, but also you don't know how to walk in them. You walk like Fred Flintstone, and you always make
3: flat-footed.
0: Yeah, you make this sound.
3: Well, if you get out of the pool.
0: No, it doesn't even matter if you get out of the pool. For whatever reason, your flip-flops don't even need to be wet. And all of a sudden, you just get out, you like put them on, you leave your bedroom, and...
3: You know what?
0: How do you make that noise? How does that happen?
3: I'm going to say that there was a time in my life that I had somewhat nice feet. I could have made a fortune. That time is behind me now.
0: I mean, you guys don't even shave your toes.
3: Now it's
0: shave your toes.
3: Now I'm like an 80-year-old grandma where like the nail is just a little bit too large, right? You're not getting over to the shop, you know, often enough. That's where I'm at.
1: It's really gross.
0: I know.
3: Yeah.
0: I know.
3: Okay.
0: I made a list of things that when guys wear, if I wear it, it bothers me.
3: It's a problem?
0: It's a problem.
3: Okay, what do you have?
0: Men's bracelets. They're weird. Not watches. Men's bracelets.
3: Bracelets. Now, is this a specific one? Is this like one that's
0: all
3: made
0: bracelets
3: out of like hemp?
0: No.
3: Hemp? Or it could be like, you know.
0: A nice watch is classy and handsome. When a guy wears like a regular bracelet, I'm like, what are you? What do you do with that bracelet?
3: Doesn't matter if it's like, you know, gold or if it's got diamonds
0: doesn't
3: on it or anything. Okay. All right. We're clear on that one.
0: And actually, it bothered me when you came in with all your earrings when you started working here. I wanted to report you to HR. I was like, why is this dude got so many earrings in his ears?
3: Well, I did have a lot.
0: Yeah, it was
3: to
0: weird.
3: To be fair,
0: Saggy shorts or jean shorts on men?
3: Jean shorts.
0: Oh
3: gosh. I'm with you with that.
0: Especially
3: I mean, I don't even
0: light.
3: Understand. Like, American Eagle is selling them again this year.
0: Ugh.
3: Did they, like, find them somewhere?
0: Yeah.
3: And they were like, we got to get rid of these?
0: Yeah, they found them in 1996.
3: Well, yeah, we're closing the storage unit, so we're going to get these in stores. Okay.
0: Jerseys. You're not LeBron James, and you don't play for the Lakers. What are you doing with that jersey on?
3: I mean,
0: it's even worse when they wear, like, little white t-shirt underneath. You know what I'm talking about? Like, what are you wearing?
3: We're all doing that to protect ourselves from our hairy shoulders being exposed to the world. What can you wear it at a game? Is there an exception?
1: It's really gross.
0: No
3: exception in your eyes.
0: No exception.
3: So there's no need for jerseys.

0: 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The world over.
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1: It's the thought that you put behind it or the effort you put behind it.
0: It's Anna and Raven in the morning on the best mix of the 80s, 90s, and 2K.
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0: Just keep hearing about it. The hantavirus, the hantavirus, the virus on the cruise ship. But what is it?
1: These people just want free hotel rooms.
0: That's not true.
1: That's what they want.
0: I've been watching that guy.
2: That's what they want.
0: There's this guy that's gone viral because he's one of the guys that was on the cruise ship, and he keeps documenting on Reels like what his room looks like.
1: I saw him yesterday.
0: Center.
1: He's like, somebody knocks on my door, and I talk to them through a door with a mask on.
0: Yeah.
1: If the door is closed and you're in there by yourself, why do you wear the mask on top of it? This guy wants a free hotel room.
0: Here's the good news. We're going to find out.

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1: They could be hot. They could be cold. Anna and Raven play Am I Close?
2: We were so close! So close.
0: Am I Close is powered by NHTSA. You think getting a ticket for not wearing your seatbelt is the worst thing that could happen? Until you get into a crash. Suddenly, a ticket doesn't seem so bad. Click it. Don't risk it. Paid for by NHTSA.
3: I think it's completely human, Anna. We hear something, and we hear it every day, and you hear it enough, and you think to yourself, I understand this. I know what it's all about. But chances are, you're probably way off base.
0: And that's why producer Justin comes in to teach us a little bit about it. Here's how it works. Raven and I will have 30 seconds each to explain what we think today's topic is about, and then he'll actually tell us, are we close?
3: Justin, what are we talking about today?
4: Cruise ships and quarantines. No, it is not the year 2020. It's right back in the news again today. The Hanta virus has taken hold. So we're going to talk about what it is, how people can contract it, and what is similar or dissimilar to any other type of infectious disease.
3: Okay, I know everything about Hanta virus.
0: No, me too. 100%.
3: I've been watching everything. You want to go first?
0: Yeah, I'll go first.
3: Okay, go ahead.
0: Yeah.
3: 30 seconds on the clock.
0: 30 seconds, go. It's like the kissing virus, mono. So once you kiss a rat, something happens with the rat. Like, there's a rat that has it.
3: Yeah.
0: Kind of like we thought COVID did, but we weren't really sure in the labs and the rats in China.
3: Right.
0: Anyway, so there's a rat that has an infection, and somehow you kiss the rat, or the rat
3: kissed you. Yeah.
0: And next thing you know, you have this virus, and you share it to other people by kissing them like mono, like we had when we were in high school.
3: Yeah.
0: The end.
3: Yeah. You know what? For once, Anna and I are almost in total agreement. Everybody knows how hantavirus works. You kissed a rat at some point. And rat and human relationships are frowned upon. They're not really, you know, we look down on these things. But the truth is that love is love. And if you care about somebody deeply or another species deeply, who am I to stand in the way of you? And you know what? This is terrible. This is all disgusting. But somehow, somebody fell in love with a rat,
0: right,
3: kissed a rat. Then it was unhealthy. And if you have children with your rat wife, then you could have babies that have, like, an extra leg or anything like that.
0: That's definitely your time. Yeah.
3: Okay. Well, that's obviously what hantavirus is. Are we close, Justin?
0: Right?
4: No.
0: Are we close?
4: No. Goodness, no. Nope. Oh. 30 seconds each of you, all about rat love. Could not have been further from what happens here. The only thing that was actually even remotely close was the word rat. The hantavirus starts in the infected droppings of rats or other small rodents. It's very hard to contract, actually. It's not easy to get, and there's no kissing involved. The microbes are in the infected rat's droppings, and if you're cleaning, it's aerosolized. So it's in the air, the particles, and if you inhale them, that's how it comes down. It's also very, very hard to transmit from person to person, believe it or not, except for one specific variety of this disease, which happens to be the one that was on that cruise ship. And it only gets passed around if you're in
3: that
4: very close quarters with someone for an extended period of time. 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But also, there's no known cure for it. There's no treatment for it. So you have to be in very close quarters, being monitored in hospitals, usually ICU quarantines, so they can monitor your vitals while your body has to fight the infection off all by itself.
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3: Or it doesn't.
0: Well, we know what happens when it doesn't go.
4: Your body will heal it, or it won't, yes.
0: All right, okay, so it's 50-50 if you make it.
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4: 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No judgment.
0: Okay, good.
3: We'll keep them as pets.
0: Yeah. Splinter was handsome.
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5: Good morning. Traffic's on the increase quite a bit, actually, on that Holston River Bridge coming in from East Knox County right now on I-40 westbound all the way up to Asheville Highway. It's already a little bit crowded at times there. Emory Road right at I-75 in the Powell area. Still building down from the north right now on 75 coming out of Campbell County down into Anderson County. Hey, don't let a slipping transmission make things worse on your car or truck. If you're having any kind of transmission issues, even if you have questions, come to AAMCO today in North Knoxville on Sequoia Lane. I'm Commander Chuck. You're on Time Traffic.
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Have you been struggling with making meaningful relationships? It might not be you. It might not even be the people you're trying to connect with. It might be where you're doing it. So hopefully you have some toilet paper. We've got some good news, and it's coming up next.

0: If you feel like you have a hard time connecting with people and you want to make more meaningful relationships, it's probably because you're doing it in the wrong place. They found that the reason why women are better at making relationships is because they talk to other women in the bathroom.
1: How's that working out for you, though?
0: Great. I've met so many nice ladies in the bathroom.
1: Okay.
0: If I'm at a bar, at a restaurant, mm-hmm. next thing I know, I walk into the bathroom by myself. I walk out with a new friend. It works all the time.
1: It's enhanced your life.
0: Oh, my gosh. Mm-hmm.
1: What if you have a great conversation with somebody in the bathroom?
0: Yeah.
1: You think you're going to be friends for life, and then they only wash their hands for like 2 seconds. They're one of those people that just like dips their fingers in the water.
0: Well, you know, take it day by day.
1: Right.
0: But Producer Sophia and I thought we would model for you men, Raven and producer Justin, how to make friendships in the bathroom. So we're heading to the bathroom coming up next.

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1: When was the last time you made a really great friend? An instant connection that you shared with somebody? Was it in the bathroom? According to a new theory, girls make meaningful relationships up to 4 times a month inside the ladies' room. Guys, for my part, I say this never, ever happens. Now Anna and producer Sophia have headed to the restroom, and we're going to find out whether or not they're having deep, meaningful conversations.
2: Yeah, we're in the bathroom. We're kind of sad there's nobody else in here for us to be friends with.
1: I mean, it is a workspace. You do have the random questions, right, in a hat or something like that? You're going to pull one of those questions?
2: Yeah, I have them written down. These are the random questions that we ask ChatGPT. All right, Sophia, what is something that people misunderstand about you?
3: Probably they probably don't believe me when I tell them that I'm an athlete because the amount that I eat a lot.
2: I mean, I know that's true, because remember when we were doing the Michael Jackson thing where you had to spin 3 times?
3: But I don't spin like Michael Jackson for everyone.
2: You only spin like Michael Jackson for me. That's supposed to be too. So good. She almost did 3 full spins. That was impressive. Only an athlete could do that.
3: Thank you. It was my first time, too.
2: Thank you. That was amazing. I can't believe you did that for me. Look at us. We're building a connection in the bathroom, Raven.
1: Watch your hands.
2: People always misunderstand me because they think that I'm mean, but I'm not mean. I'm just concentrating, and I think that's a problem.
3: Like, straightforward? Like,
2: yeah, like, I don't like fluff. Like, I don't know. Like, I like black and white. Like, just do what you're supposed to do, and let's just do it well and better than everybody else, and I don't know why people think that makes me mean.
3: I don't either, but some people do say you have an RBF.
2: I do have an RBF, and that's just because it's my face. I try all the time to fake smile, but that feels ingenuine.
3: I don't think you have an RBF.
2: Thank you. I appreciate that very much. This is working. I don't know what are you guys thinking?
1: I'm not getting that same sensation. I'm sorry. Justin, are you?
4: I'm hearing a warm, glowing kind of fuzz going on.
1: All right. I love that you said that. I'm just concentrating. I love that.
4: That I can relate to. I say that all the time. I just concentrate.
1: Yeah. There's nothing wrong with me. I'm not in a bad mood. Nah. I'm just thinking as she runs you over like a bulldozer.
2: No one asked you to critique my answer, Raven.
1: I love it.
2: No,
1: you know
2: one
1: what?
2: Asked you.
1: This is why we don't have co-ed bathrooms like old nightclubs. This is why we don't.
2: This is why you guys should pay attention, because we're bonding in here and becoming friends.
3: Yeah.
2: And you guys are going to have to do this too. Women know what they're doing. Women make relationships in bathrooms.
1: Okay. All right.
2: Sophia, what are you the most proud of surviving?
3: I am most proud of surviving. Oh, God. That's really deep for a bathroom.
1: I was going to say, it seems like it almost got really real in there.
3: Yeah, almost. I am most proud of surviving my senior year of high school being shut down by a pandemic.
2: Oh, that was tough. That was a hard thing to go through. And now with the Hanta virus. Like,
3: exactly. Yeah. I just got to take it all again.
2: No, don't say that. No, it's not going to go through that. Yeah,
1: I will ignore it.
2: All right, guys. You're going to ignore the Hanta virus?
1: That's what I'm going to do.
2: That's why you're not making a deep, meaningful conversation in the bathroom.
1: I'm going to survive it. I'm going to go beyond it.
2: No friends, Raven.
1: All right,
2: well, listen. You guys are going to go into the bathroom next, and you're going to see if you can also make deep, meaningful conversation, okay?
1: Oh, can't wait. Can't wait.
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9: Good morning. Traffic's on the increase quite a bit here in West Knoxville now as we check it out live. 40 east and west over the top of West Hills. Alcoa Highway building pretty good northbound coming out of Maribel into Alcoa here up by the airport radar. Well, we've seen some of that this morning, especially in that northern section of Campbell County this morning, coming over Jellicoe Mountain right now as it builds down 75 throughout Campbell County into Anderson County. If you're having transmission problems, it's okay. Come to AMCO Transmissions today, located in North Knoxville at 104 Sequoia Lane. I'm Commander Chuck with your on-time traffic.
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12: Good morning. Happy Thursday, everybody. Sure hope you have a great day. A nice cool start to the day with plenty of sunshine, a bit of a breeze coming in out of the north, and some nice cool May weather. The forecast highs today topping out in the 60s and 70s. Enjoy.
13: 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I'm meteorologist Mike Witcher from the East Tennessee Weather Center. And remember to always get the latest forecast weather updates with the East Tennessee Weather app. Bring it
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0: Deep, meaningful relationships for women are made in the bathroom, according to a new study. And when I read that, I giggled because all the girls know it's true. You go to the bathroom, and next thing you know, you strike up a conversation with somebody. 15 minutes later, you have each other's phone numbers. You're showing pictures of your kids to each other on your phone.
1: So strange to me.
0: And now you're friends on Facebook and Instagram.
1: How about go back to your table? It's dinner time. Well, how about that?
0: It's not really how it works.
1: Seriously.
0: And they say that that's why women have more meaningful, deep relationships is because they're made in the bathroom. So producer Sophia and I went to the bathroom and we showed Raven and producer Justin how it's done. How do you talk in the bathroom? How do you make those connections? And next, we're going to send them to the toilet and we're going to see if they can mimic exactly the magic that just happened.
1: Yeah, I don't know.
0: What do you mean you don't know?
1: I don't know. I don't know if we can... I don't know if it's natural for men to just recreate that. I don't know.
0: It just happens organically. Watch. You'll see.

0: Good morning, Knoxville. It's 104.9 KVL. The most meaningful relationship for women usually happens in the bathroom. That's according to one scientific study. Producer Sophia and I are here in the studio because we know that.
1: We do.
0: We've been in the bathroom with women that we've met at our restaurants. I've exchanged business cards with them and talked to them all the time. Like, that's where women talk, in the bathroom, for whatever reason.
1: I could be anywhere. I could be at the mall. I could be at a restaurant, church, anywhere, and yep. I'll befriend anyone.
0: Raven and producer Justin didn't understand that, so we're doing a scientific study where we've sent them to the bathroom here at the office, and we've given them questions that ChatGPT has deemed to be good questions to ask friends to deepen your relationship. Raven, are you there?
2: Yes, we are standing in the men's room right now. Unfortunately, we also don't have company. It's just Justin and I, but I thought, you know, to make the experience a little bit more, I don't know, forward and whatnot, the two of us could enter into the larger handicap stall together.
0: Oh, that's good. Hold hands while you're there. That usually helps.
2: No, I'm not going to hold hands. We don't need to do that for your fun.
0: All right.
2: Get in here in this space.
0: All right, get into the handicap stall. Go ahead. All right, do you have the questions with you?
2: It's a tight fit, but we're good here.
0: Okay.
2: Oh, somebody left a gift.
0: Ew. Disgusting, Raven.
2: All right, let's see here. We're going to pick from the questions.
0: Okay.
2: We have multiple choices here. The question is, Justin, what's something you've changed your mind about as you've gotten older?
3: Something I've changed my mind about, how bad it would be to get older.
2: Okay, so you're enjoying getting older is what you're saying.
3: No, but it's just not as bad as I thought.
2: Okay. Deep. What do you like about being older?
3: I don't feel a day older than the day I graduated college.
2: It's funny.
3: So I like the fact that even though, like, naturally my body is aging, my mind is still way back there, and I still feel in spirit that age.
2: Yeah, translation for me, if I apply that to myself, would be that I'm still an immature guy. But, you know, there's that. Kids. So when I was younger, I didn't feel like I could handle kids in any way, shape, or form. Like, if a kid threw a tantrum or whatever, I don't know how to deal with that. I just have to walk away from that whole situation. And now that I'm older, like, I can handle kids. It's adult tantrums that I can't handle.
3: Well, yeah.
2: Okay. Give me another question.
0: Do you feel like we're growing? Don't you feel closer
3: I'm
0: right now?
3: Eye contact too.
2: He's looking at me deep in the eye.
3: I think eye contact is very important in this situation.
0: In the men's room. Go ahead. What's another question?
2: Okay, next question. What do you wish people asked you more often? I wish people would ask me what I want to do, where I would like to be, what I would like to see in the next, I don't know, 10, 15 years, instead of always telling me what it is that they want. Or what it is their plans are. Maybe I don't have a plan yet. Maybe I don't have a plan because nobody's asked me my plan. And I have had no time to put together my plan.
0: Now hold Justin's hand.
2: I'm not going to hold his hand.
0: It'd make you feel so much closer right now as you're sharing this information. Look him in the eye and hold his hand.
2: Did you hold her hand?
0: In the hand.
2: Yes. Hold her hand.
0: The whole time. Right, Sophia?
1: Right. It wasn't even our first time either.
0: Right. We always hold hands in the bathroom.
2: I'm lying. I'm going to touch his hands. That's what I'll do. I'll put,
0: Good enough.
2: We're touching hands.
0: All right.
2: But we're not holding them.
0: Perfect. Don't you feel better? Don't you feel close?

0: I mean, he didn't even answer.
1: We should have all our meetings in the bathroom. That's what we should do. From now on, forget the conference room. Every Monday, 10 a.m., we are going to the bathroom.
0: Well, I have a built-in chair, so there's that.
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12: Good morning. We see a couple of accidents getting some attention out here. What we're also focusing on right now is that heavy traffic coming down from the north. Just watch for radar on 75 throughout parts of Campbell County and Anderson County. It's already crowded at times there at Emory Road at I-75. It's stop and go at Asheville Highway at John Sevier. Building pretty good Alcoa Highway up out of Blount County. Hey, don't let a slipping transmission make things worse on your car, truck, any kind of transmission issues, even if your light comes on. 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I'm Commander Chuck. You're on time traffic.
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1: One couple.
2: It makes me furious. 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
3: This is what she wants to do.
1: One problem.
3: My daughter wants to do a spa weekend for her 16th birthday.
2: And I'm being deprived of going there because I'm a guy?
1: You decide the outcome.
0: All right, Gabby, you got to be happy to hear that, right?
3: Yeah, I mean, we can have a family dinner when we get back in town.
1: It's Couples Court on the Anna and Raven Show.
0: 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All right, we got Joanne and John today. Joanne, what's going on?
4: So our daughter just got home from college. She's always been really thin, and she had gained some weight, and she's still wearing the clothes that she used to wear, which don't look flattering on her. I don't want to tell her because I know how, like, she, right now she's really happy and confident, and I feel like if I tell her the clothes aren't looking good and she needs bigger clothes, that she's going to feel really insecure.
0: Wait a minute. Hold on. So you're telling me that, John, you want to tell your daughter that she does not look good in her clothing?
5: You see, when you phrase it in that manner, it does seem a bit malicious, right? But I feel like, you know, there are things that are made for certain people, certain body types, right? Like, I'm 6'6". I'm not going to go buy a pair of pants that fit a guy that's 5'9". I'm not going to buy a shirt that's going to fit a guy that's 6 foot. So, you know, it's just kind of one of those things where it's like, listen, we all put on, you know, the freshman 15. My baby girl put on a freshman 30. Okay, so it's kind of a quick thing, right, that happened, you know, just until, you know, she gets, I don't know, like, maybe she grows into it, or, you know, her body adjusts, or however the case may be. I feel like she should be able to, you know, be at home and get some advice from her mom about, you know, just dressing appropriately for your body type. And there's nothing wrong with it.
6: You know what? Real talk.
4: I mean,
6: I think plenty of people have, you've got the items that you used to wear all the time. You've got the stuff that fits you right now, and then you got the stuff that you're hoping to get back into again. You have a problem, though, talking about that, Joanne, to her? You think she'll be overly sensitive to this?
4: Yeah, I mean, I definitely think it's a guy thing. So someone can say, hey, you put on a few, and then they're like, oh, thanks, dude. But, like, with girls, you say something like that, and they take it to heart. I mean, they grow up feeling like their self-worth is tied to how they look.
6: Yeah.
4: And
6: that's not fair,
4: I know John and I tried to prevent that, but there's still external forces, like in the media, that just reinforce that.
6: It sucks not being, you know, feeling good about your body positive stuff. On the other hand, I think everybody looks good in clothes that fit them and are new and feel good about themselves there. I wonder if there's a way that you could be more subtle in doing it.
0: It's
6: but
0: hard
6: do
0: to,
6: you tell in the first place?
0: Well, my mother has always been brutally honest with me in my life. I am screwed up when it comes to all kinds of weight stuff, right?
6: Yeah.
0: It's been a yo-yo my entire life. But I think if your mom can't tell you the truth, who can tell you the truth?
6: Right, right. Who can you take it to heart from?
0: Right.
6: And get over that, right? Because it is going to be upsetting the first time somebody talks to you that truthful one way or the other.
0: Mm-hmm. So I'm not really sure what the right answer is, but let's see what the audience says. Can you tell your daughter she doesn't look good in her clothes? She gained too much weight. She's got to figure it out.
6: 1-800-330-9999. Whose side are you on? It's the Couples Court with Anna and Raven.
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12: Good morning. Cranking it pretty good right now. Right on schedule northbound Alcoa Highway here up by Topside Road. All that traffic leaving Blount County here into Knox County. Couple of accidents getting some attention right now. Tazewell Pike really starting to build, especially coming inbound on Tazewell Pike out of the Gibbs area. As it gets heavier now on Broadway, trying to get on that ramp on the 640. St. Jude's Children's Research Hospital is leading the way the world understands, treats, and defeats childhood cancer. 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I'm Commander Chuck with your on-time traffic.
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1: If your daughter came home from her freshman year of college, put on a significant amount of weight, and was still wearing the crop tops and the shorts that she wore before, would you say something to her about it? Because John thinks his wife, Joanne, should definitely say something as a mom.
2: You know, it's important to give the context here. John isn't upset about this for her. He doesn't think that it's, like, you know, inappropriate. He just feels like she would represent herself, all of them, better if she was wearing clothes that fit her at this time right now. No big deal that she put on the weight. Just, she should look good.
1: Joanne says, she's happy. She's happy and she's content. Like, I'm not going to tell her you can't wear your clothes if she feels confident in them. What do you think? 1-800-330-9999. Carol, whose side are you on?
3: I am on the mom's side, but I do see the father's point of view. However, what I think she should do is suggest that they start doing a summer fitness program and let the mom say that she's trying to get in better shape, perhaps take on something like one of those 75 hard challenges.
1: Yep. Mm-hmm.
3: And they could all do it together as a family.
1: Oh, that's an OG move.
2: Right. Yeah. Slickly lie.
1: Right.
2: But then rope them in. I understand. Right. Okay.
1: No, the whole family's getting healthy.
2: Misdirection. Yes. I get it. Oh, look at what I'm doing over here with this hand. Then you'll never see what I have over here.
1: We're going to Pilates. We're all going to Pilates.
2: I think that's the carrot or the stick.
3: But it works out for everybody. That's an awesome, you know, thing. Everybody gets the mental challenge, the fitness challenge, everything. It's a win-win for everybody.
2: Anne-Marie, what do you say? Whose side are you on today?
4: Well, I'm actually going through this right now with my daughter, and I'm just trying to make it sort of a wee thing, like, and more of a healthy thing. I told her, this summer, let's get healthy. I know you want to, too, and I need your support. I can't do it by myself kind of thing. And I'm kind of trying to make it more about me, but kind of us, you know, without, like really slamming it in their face, you
2: know, because
4: that is rough.
2: Yeah. The rope-a-dope.
1: You're not the first person to say that, and I think that might be the right answer.
2: Ann Raven, whose side are you on today?
5: Hi, I'm on the father's side, and I like what he said about it's the phrasing. You don't have to insult your daughter, and she doesn't look good. You can compliment her and make suggestions, and I think it's not a guy thing or a gal thing. The mom should want to help her daughter. She can be subtle about it. It shouldn't hurt her feelings if she phrases it in the right way. So I'm on the father's side.
6: The verdict is in. Jury foreman, what are the results?
1: John, our audience agreed with you today. Somebody has to speak to her. Somebody needs to be frank with her. It doesn't have to be hurtful, of course not, but there should be an honest conversation and a supportive conversation, too.
7: Yeah, I mean, again, right? Like, I'm not here to chastise my daughter or anything, but, you know, there's just certain things that we want to present ourselves in a certain way, you know, and you can wear what you want to wear around the house, but once you leave the house, you know, you're representing us as a family. Maybe I could just, to keep it a little smoother, I'll send them on a little girl's day to go do some shopping.
1: All right.
2: Well, yeah, it's not a bad idea there, right? Everybody likes new things. That's the way I am. Joanne, you know, like they said, there's a way to do this, right? And you're just looking out for your daughter.
8: Yeah. I mean, I definitely don't want, like, her to be bullied and her to hear it first from a bully. I just don't know how to, you know, break it to her when she's so confident.
2: You know, here's the thing. Listen, she may be fully confident. She's going to take these new clothes and she'll wear those when she feels like it, but she is back at college, right? So she may go back to college and want to wear the things that are two sizes too small that day too. And that's part of being at college, I guess, right? So that's also part of her confidence. So I wish you guys luck in this situation. But, you know, obviously, if she's doing well now, do what you can to keep that going.
1: All right. If you have a problem, too, send an email. couplescourt@annonraven.com.
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9: ABC News, I'm Chuck Siebertson. The welcome in Beijing at the start of a state banquet for President Trump's visit to China. President Xi Jinping speaking through a translator.
10: The people of China and the United States are both great peoples. Achieving the great rejuvenation of the Chinese nation and making America great again.
9: Going on to say the U.S. and China can help each other succeed, the White House says in an earlier meeting, the two presidents discussed trade, fentanyl, and Iran. British officials this morning say a ship anchored south of the Strait of Hormuz has been seized. No word who has taken it, but the ship now appears to be sailing toward Iran. Russia keeping up its drone and missile attacks on Ukraine. At least 4 people killed in the capital of Kyiv. Ukraine's president says Russia has fired over 1,500 drones just since yesterday. The American doctor, who initially tested positive for hantavirus, now testing negative. This is ABC News.
11: You think a ticket for not wearing your seatbelt is the worst that could happen? 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Suddenly, a ticket doesn't seem so bad. That ticket? That was nothing. Click it. Don't risk it. 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

0: technology is certainly moving very, very fast.
1: Oh my gosh,
0: but
1: for
0: is
1: real.
0: It moving so fast that you want a pizza dropped from 200 feet above your house into your front walkway?
1: How desperate am I for this pizza?
0: It's going to be a possibility soon. It's next.

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1: Yeah, it's for sure.
0: Last year, 1 in 5 people owned crypto. This year, it's 1 in 4 people. And I feel like, oh no, I feel like that's something I should probably figure out sooner rather than later.
1: I just heard a minute ago that Caitlyn Jenner is like being sued or something like that for fraud, though. I still don't understand enough about it. I'm not getting involved. Y'all keep it for now.
0: Oh, and now pizza can be delivered to your front door by a flying robot, too.
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1: Yeah, that'd be fun for the kids to watch and all that. 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
4: So if you order a pizza from the Little Caesars right around the corner, a Flytrex runner will pick it up for you, load it onto this drone, and then it's up in the air and off to your house in less than 5 minutes.
0: I mean, imagine getting a pizza in 5 minutes.
1: Here's the thing, though, right? Like, so that's great if it happens, in fact, that quickly. But if they have to drive it from the location to the next location for somebody else to load it on a drone and take it, like, wouldn't it just make sense for them to drive it?
0: But here's what I'm trying. This... I've been thinking a lot about this today. Okay. You know, my dad owns pizzerias. Like, that's what my family does. We own Italian pizzerias.
1: So your biggest concerns about this are what?
0: I have a lot of concerns, but they asked the guy who makes the drones that delivers the pizza, is this the future? And this is obviously what he said.
5: Yes, I would say so. Absolutely. Especially when you can get your order delivered in 4.5 minutes. Now you're guaranteed freshness. It's still hot. Mm-hmm. When you open up that pizza, you still see steam coming out of it.
0: I have watched my father for years battle the right pizza boxes, the right, you know, like how those things, they slide them in to keep them warm in the car, like the heater thing.
1: How to get it to somebody's house and have it still be delicious.
0: I also,
1: the science behind it.
0: Right, exactly. Mm-hmm. Now, do you tip the drone? Probably not. But now you're eliminating jobs, and I'm thinking about the guys that work for my dad that deliver that are awesome, that show up, you know, and Friday nights, man, they must do 1,000 stops.
1: Okay.
0: You walk out of a pizza shop, right?
1: Yeah.
0: There used to be this one dude. He used to take the pizza box and he would put it sideways under his arm.
1: Right. So some guys just go with it. It's like, you know.
0: What? The cheese is at the bottom of the box.
1: Yeah.
0: Dripping grease and pepperoni down your pants.
1: Maybe that guy didn't care. I'll just say this.
0: It takes an expert to get that to you flat. It takes an expert, a delivery expert. You tell me a robot flying through the air is going to be able to keep your cheese evenly on that pizza? I don't know, buddy.
1: All right. Translation here. Your biggest thoughts are, number one, the economics of it business-wise for people that work there and for the business owners that have put a lot of thought into it, and quality control. These are your biggest concerns. And let me just answer that by saying, this is Little Caesars we're talking about. This is not great pizza. This is crazy.
0: That's
1: bread.
0: Not
1: this
0: true.
1: Is what now? No, it's not great pizza. Listen, I love Little Caesars, but let's not play like we don't know what it is. It is not high quality pizza. You can drop that thing right near me. And the drone doesn't fly sideways. It flies flat. It flies level.
0: But what if it's a windy day? What if it's a windy day and all of a sudden you get there and like half the cheese is on half the pizza and there's no pepperoni because that flew off. That sausage, those peppers, those onions, they're in the sky now. They belong to the birds. Can you imagine the conversation I have to have with my dad when I have to tell him that we need a flying drone to deliver the pizzas? Do you have any idea what that's going to be like?
1: I wish you luck.
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11: Good morning. I still see that volume of traffic coming off that ramp from Western Avenue on to 640 going westbound. It's busy out here where you would expect in West Knoxville, especially on Pilsipi Parkway over I-40 as that traffic pushes out towards the Oak Ridge area. Radar, well, we've seen some of that this morning coming through Sevier County earlier, passing that Dollywood exit there on I-40. Hey, bridal season just around the corner. Shop local at Fountain City Jewelers in the heart of Fountain City next to Litton's. I'm Commander Chuck with your on-time traffic.
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12: Good morning. Happy Thursday, everybody. Sure hope you have a great day. A nice cool start to the day with plenty of sunshine, a bit of a breeze coming in out of the north, and some nice cool May weather. The forecast highs today topping out in the 60s and 70s. Enjoy.
13: 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I'm meteorologist Mike Witcher from the East Tennessee Weather Center. And remember to always get the latest forecast weather updates with the East Tennessee Weather app.
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15: We're going to dance. We're going to dance. We're going to dance. And have some fun.

0: one dream. All he wants to do is weigh 185 pounds when he turns 50 years old on June 4th.
1: It's a lofty goal, honestly, for a lot of men in America to try and get to a weight like that when he's an average height guy.
0: Our boss, Keith, he has this dream, and he started on April 15th. He said he had 6 weeks or 8 weeks or whatever it was, and he was going to lose his 13 pounds. And every week he was going to come in and he was going to get weight.
1: Well, like working out for him, math is not your strong suit. I think it was like 5 weeks. But either way,
0: it doesn't matter.
1: He's not doing anything to do it. He's just not eating, essentially.
0: Right.
1: Supposedly.
0: So far, he's lost 3 pounds. Did he lose more this week? We're going to find out.

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1: The clock is ticking. Are the pounds melting? The race is on to be fit by 50.
0: On June 4th, our boss Keith will turn 50 years old. He has one goal, to weigh 185 pounds. We have been on a quest every week with our talking scale to weigh him in to see how he's doing.
2: I mean, I haven't particularly been on a quest. I've just been present, paying attention to the whole situation. It's his quest. It's his mission that he's put forward.
0: His starting weight when we started weighing him about a month ago was 198.8. Last time we checked, you were 195.8. You still have quite a way to go, and your time is running out.
3: Right, I'm never going to make it. Just do the math. There's only 4 weeks, right?
0: Yeah.
2: What's amazing to me is how worked up you get about this every single week when you think about the pressure being on for getting weighed. Mm-hmm. I mean, you know what you're eating. You know what you're ingesting.
3: It's bad.
2: You know your end date, so...
3: I went on an appetizer tour on Saturday where I went to different restaurants and had appetizers.
2: No. I've never heard of that before in my life.
3: It was so fun. You know how, like, you go in a pub crawl and have beers at different... Well, I didn't do that. I did it with appetizers.
2: Right.
3: So, like, here I'm going to have a wedge salad. Here I'm going to have mozzarella sticks. Here I'm going to have potato skins. It was wicked fun.
0: Okay, so I know you love appetizers, and I have your favorite snack right in front of you, an entire box of Cheez-Its.
3: I don't eat these now. Oh. I mean, I've been trying not to eat them because I'm so big.
0: Yeah. Okay.
2: An appetizer tour sounds like 4,000 calories, by the way, in one day.
3: It was more.
2: Minimum.
3: I ate... Jeez, I think I ate 5 mozzarella sticks.
0: Right, we need to get to the Cheez-It challenge. This is
3: I'm not doing Cheez-Its till I weigh myself. No way.
0: Well, then you better answer these questions correctly. I have gathered a bunch of trivia questions. What do you know so much about?
3: Movies.
0: And?
3: Music.
0: 90s.
3: Oh, and television.
0: 90s.
3: Okay, I do know a lot about the 90s.
2: I wish you luck, man. Doesn't sound good. That wasn't even in your top 3.
0: Right. I'm going to ask you these questions. Every time you get one wrong, you have to shove a handful of Cheez-Its in your mouth. You have
3: to. Not until I get weighed.
0: No, first you have to do
3: this. I'm not doing it. I'm going to spit them out.
0: Question number 1. Which alternative rock band released the albums Dookie and Insomniac during the 90s?
3: Green Day.
2: Too easy.
0: That is correct. Well, maybe you do know these. What was the surname of the family on Seventh Heaven?
3: That's not a show anybody knows.
0: Yes, it is.
3: It's not a real show.
0: Yes,
3: it is. Not a real show. I know every show from the 90s. Not a show.
0: Eat the Cheez-Its.
3: Nom, nom, nom, nom.
0: You're not eating them.
2: I know Jessica Biel was on that show.
3: I do know that show.
0: Camden.
3: No one knows that.
0: What was the name of the coffee shop hangout in Frasier?
3: Frasier?
0: Yeah.
3: Well, Central Perk's the Friends one.
0: That wasn't a question.
2: That doesn't help.
3: Frasier didn't have a coffee shop.
0: Cafe Nervosa.
3: I'm not eating them until I get weighed.
0: In Scream, what is the name of the fictional town where the movie takes place?
3: Well, he's like Ghostface.
0: Good.
2: Not the answer.
3: Camden.
0: No, Woodsboro.
3: No one knows that.
0: Okay, why aren't you eating the Cheez-Its? You're not really eating them.
2: He's just making noise. You know what? Get on the scale. He's not going to eat them. Game's over.
0: This is the worst game.
3: Those questions were not 90s enough. Okay. Like, they were too obscure.
0: Which 1990s boy band originally included the future TV host Ryan Seacrest in early auditions?
2: Ooh, that's a good question.
3: 98 Degrees?
0: Backstreet Boys.
2: Ooh, even I didn't know that. Okay, right, let's get on the scale.
0: Get on the scale.
3: All right.
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3: Oh!
2: Going the wrong direction.
3: The appetizer tour hurt me.
2: Yeah, that's a lot of bloat right there, man.
0: Oh, you waited.

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0: No, you're
2: all right.
0: Not.
2: Don't eat the next 5 days. Nothing but water.
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10: Good morning. I still see that volume of traffic coming off that ramp from Western Avenue on to 640 going westbound. It's busy out here where you would expect in West Knoxville, especially on Pilsipi Parkway over I-40 as that traffic pushes out towards the Oak Ridge area. Radar, well, we've seen some of that this morning coming through Sevier County earlier, passing that Dollywood exit there on I-40. Hey, bridal season just around the corner. Shop local at Fountain City Jewelers in the heart of Fountain City next to Litton's. I'm Commander Chuck with your on-time traffic.
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0: think I'm 90% sure you're not going to know this last question for sure. Right person could beat you today.
1: The question is whether or not they're going to know it.
0: Right. Okay. 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
0: 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Lexi, you ready to do this?
2: Yes, I am.
0: All right. Can you please ask Raven to leave the room?
2: Raven, can you please leave the room?
3: You got it. Good luck, Lexi. $500. Here we go.
0: Okay. Let's wait for him to leave. Got to wait for that door to close so he can't hear us. We're in a soundproof studio. Lexi, I'm going to ask you these five pop culture questions. Answer them as quickly as you can. You have about 3 seconds each. I'll bring them back in. Ask them the same questions. Whoever gets the most right wins. Ties go to Raven, okay?
2: Okay, sounds good.
0: Let's do it. Number one, Meryl Streep says that she got Lady Gaga to star in The Devil Wears Prada 2 by making one simple phone call to her. Lady Gaga has a song about something you make a phone call with. What's the title of that song?
2: Telephone.
0: Number two, Nicole Kidman says she hugs her daughters, Sunday Rose and Faith Margaret, for 2 minutes a day. Who is their country artist father?
2: What's his name?
0: That's time. Number three, Jamie Foxx and his girlfriend are expecting a baby. Which sketch comedy show helped make Jamie Foxx famous in the 1990s?
2: SNL.
0: Number four, Netflix announced that they've teamed up with Adam Sandler for Grown Ups 3. What sport do the friends compete in during the big rematch near the end of the original film?
2: Soccer.
0: And number five, a woman went viral because she filmed herself crying and begging men to stop wearing flip-flops because it makes them look gross. What flag is featured on Havaiana flip-flops?
2: Spain?
0: Let me bring Raven back in.
3: Ew.
0: Lexi only got one, right?
3: Oh, Lexi. Not good. Let's see how I do.
0: Number one, Meryl Streep says that she got Lady Gaga to star in The Devil Wears Prada 2 by making one simple phone call to her. Lady Gaga has, when Meryl Streep calls, you pretty much just do whatever she asks, right?
3: Yeah.
0: Lady Gaga has a song about something you make a phone call with. What's the title of that?
3: Telephone with Beyonce.
0: It is with Beyonce, yeah. Number two, Nicole Kidman says she hugs her daughters, Sunday Rose and Faith Margaret, for 2 minutes a day. She says it helps with, like, the, I don't know, science, love.
3: Yeah. Science, love thing?
0: Yeah, the science, love thing. Who is their country artist father?
3: Keith Urban.
0: That's right. Number three, Jamie Foxx and his girlfriend are expecting a baby. Which sketch comedy show helped Jamie Foxx become famous in the 90s?
3: Living Color?
0: In Living Color, yes.
3: Yeah.
0: Number four, Netflix announced they've teamed up with Adam Sandler for Grown Ups 3 with the original cast returning.
3: Oh my gosh.
0: I love it. Netflix, whatever deal you got going on with Adam Sandler, bring me more Adam Sandler.
3: Terrible.
0: Oh, I love it. What sport do the friends compete in during the big rematch near the end of the original film?
3: You know what? I mean, I never watched any of them.
0: What?
3: I'm going to take a guess. I think I'm 50-50 on this. I have two guesses. I'm going to say soccer?
0: No, it's basketball.
3: Basketball was my other guess.
0: You know that he's always doing basketball.
3: Yeah.
0: He lives in basketball shorts. Adam Sandler.
3: I didn't know that.
0: Number five, a woman went viral because she filmed herself crying and begging men to stop wearing flip-flops because it makes them look gross.
3: Yeah.
0: What flag is featured on Havaiana flip-flops?
3: The Italian flag?
0: No, Brazil. Okay. All right, I'm sorry, Lexi. 3-1 today. That's going to get you an Ann on Raven t-shirt.
2: Okay, I'm Lexi, and I cannot be Raven.
3: Better luck next time. Enjoy that shirt, girl. $600 tomorrow, Anna.
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9: Good morning. Still heavy out here where you would expect in West Knoxville, especially 40 East and West here over the top of West Hills. A lot of traffic volume trying to get into Oak Ridge right now on that Solway Bridge. Finishing up a couple of accidents out here in the last few minutes. Still some volume southbound on 75 coming out of Campbell County down into Anderson County. If you need a good plumber, one that does a good job and is affordable, that's hard to find these days, call Wiz Pro Plumber here in East Tennessee. 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I'm Commander Chuck. You're on time traffic.
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0: You know when your doctor tells you to do something that'll make your life healthier and you just nod and you smile and in your mind you think, there's no world where I'm going to do that?
1: I've been doing that with my cardiologist for about 3 years.
0: And you're still alive for today.
1: So far. Yep.
0: It's working out for you.
1: Mm-hmm.
0: When they told me that I had to stop eating this one thing, I was like, why do they have to take everything that I love away?
1: Yep.
0: It's coming up.

0: Good morning, Knoxville. It's 104.9 KVL.
1: Anna's cholesterol number was 220, and now she can't eat all the sausage anymore. Why is life so sad?
0: Why is life so sad?
2: It's unfair.
0: It's not fair.
2: Yeah.
0: I don't understand. My cholesterol is 220, and they're taking away everything that I love.
2: Congratulations on being the top of your class. Really, really good job.
0: Yeah.
2: Yeah.
0: This isn't a new problem.
2: I mean, how is this even possible, given the fact that you don't eat anything?
0: So this is why I've been dealt a terrible hand.
2: Okay.
0: Now, when I was born and I was little, my first word was not mama or dada.
2: Mm-hmm.
0: As my grandmother Nona would have told you, my first word was kajit, which it was Italian dialect for provolone cheese. And I would beg for cheese. I would beg for hugs of provolone cheese when I was about a year old.
2: Really?
0: I loved cheese. And then as I got older, I was a heavy set kid. I was a chunky kid. And
2: given that you were having a love affair with cheese.
0: Provolone.
2: Right.
0: Yes. The provolone and the mozzarella. I used to melt mozzarella in a dish and eat it. Just like that with a spoon. Yep. And when I was 10 years old, they brought little chunky Anna to the doctor.
2: Yeah.
0: And my cholesterol when I was 10 years old was 210. And they took away whole milk. They took away provolone.
2: They took away the milk.
0: They took away everything.
2: They took away the milk. Oh, my gosh.
0: So I have spent my entire life battling cholesterol, and I finally thought I had it under control. And then a couple years ago, they were like, hey, you know what's wrong with you? You have celiac disease, and you're lactose intolerant, and you have a sucrose allergy. And I had to stop eating sugars, dairy, and I had to stop eating all gluten. So
2: this
0: bread
2: is terrible.
0: So now I go. And the only thing that brings me true happiness, Raven, is sausage. I love a prosciutto. I love a salami. I love a soppressata. I love a dried sausage. And I don't just Italian meats. Like, give me a chorizo. I want all the sausage.
2: Okay, right. You don't discriminate.
0: No.
2: Yeah.
0: And now they told me I can't have that either. What do they want from my life?
2: Apparently, they want more from you.
0: So I said, just put me on the medication that my mom and dad are on. I'm like, that's where we're headed. Just put me on the medication. And you know what they told me?
2: What?
0: I'm not old enough to get put on the medication.
2: Oh, man.
0: I was like, what more do you want?
2: It's like, you know, like a cholesterol plaque medication there that thins it.
0: I don't know.
2: They've been telling me I'm supposed to be on that for like 3 years, and I keep denying it.
0: Why?
2: I have a bottle of it at home, and I'm just like, I'm not going to start this. Because then I feel like I have to take it the rest of my life.
0: So who cares?
2: And every day, I'm adding up. It's a larger pill.
0: Just eat it.
2: It's a larger pile of pills, basically.
0: Just take the pill so you could eat the sausage.
2: Clearly, we know where you stand on this argument here. I give up sausage. I don't have such a devotion to it as you do.
0: Gosh.
2: But clearly, I can feel that your emotional response is... It's real. It's, you know.
0: You could have sausage any time of the day. You get a breakfast
2: No, actually,
0: sausage.
2: She told me not to. She said it was the absolute worst thing for me.
0: Oh, no, 100%.
2: But I don't miss it like you do.
0: No.
2: That was my point.
0: The number one thing she said, she was like, you got to stop eating sausage. You got to stop eating a lot of red meat. And I was like, what else do you want me to eat?
2: Right.
0: You want my life to be grilled chicken and broccoli? The sadness of existence? That's what we want?
2: It's kind of what they do want mankind living on.
0: Ugh. So, on that note, we're looking to see... If you're in the same boat as me, climb on in. You know what's in this boat? Sausage, because I'm going to keep eating it. I'm going to keep eating it.
2: What, do you want to commiserate with people?
0: Yeah, I want to know who's got the highest cholesterol number out there right now. 1-800-330-9999. And what food did they take away from you that makes you sad?
2: Oh.
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4: ABC News, I'm Chuck Sievertson. From one-on-one talks to a state banquet, President Trump thanking China's president during his visit today.
5: It was a fantastic day, and in particular, I want to thank President Xi, my friend, for this magnificent welcome.
4: President Xi Jinping speaking through a translator.
6: We both believe that the China-U.S. relationship is the most important bilateral relationship in the world.
4: But earlier, warning that differences over Taiwan had the potential to bring the two countries into conflict. A ship anchored near the Strait of Hormuz has reportedly been seized and now sailing toward Iran. That from British military officials. It isn't clear who took the ship. Russia keeping up its air attacks on Ukraine. At least 4 killed and dozens hurt in the capital of Kyiv. Nearly 100 people have been killed in dust storms, heavy rain and lightning strikes in northern India. Storms like that common ahead of the monsoons. This is ABC News.
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0: text message here saying I'm being irresponsible. Because I want to eat sausage.
1: Right.
0: Because I love sausage. I love it. You know I love it so much.
1: We love you for being here, but save it.
2: You know, I mean, save it.
1: Virtuous one.
0: My cholesterol is 220, and the doctors say I have to stop eating sausage, and I don't like it.
1: Yeah, it's the saddest that I think I've ever seen. It's the most effective that you've been.
0: Because it's the one thing that brings me happiness and joy. I'm gluten-free, I'm dairy-free, I'm sugar-free. What else do you want from me? Now you want to take away my sorpasat? It's not fair.
1: I mean, this is part of, you know, growing older, is that they take away all the things that bring you joy.
0: Right. So I want to know, who's got the highest cholesterol out there? Can you beat 220? 1-800-330-9999. And what are they taking away from you?

0: Well, the terrible choices that you've been making for years, apparently.
1: No, it's in my blood. It's in my DNA. My parents have high cholesterol. I had high cholesterol when I was 10 years old. And for whatever reason, now they're saying that I can't have sausage anymore because my cholesterol is 220. And they won't give me medication because they say I'm too young.
0: It's the number one thing that my cardiologist told me I had to get rid of, too. As a matter of fact.
1: Sausage?
0: But I'm not crying for it. Oh. You clearly are affected.
1: It's my favorite food. I mean, I have celiac disease. I have all kinds of allergies. Like, there's not much I can eat. The one thing I want to do is shove a piece of prosciutto down my throat.
0: That and Tostitos is your entire diet, basically.
1: You see it. You see it here.
0: I do.
1: We're looking for who's got the highest cholesterol and what did the doctors take away from you? 1-800-330-9999. Caitlin, how about you? What is your cholesterol?
2: I believe it's like 210, which I guess is kind of bad.
1: It's borderline. But congratulations.
0: It's like, well, they called the humble brag, everybody.
2: Yeah, I mean, I try, I guess. No, I don't really try to eat healthy. But I do love making fried Oreos at home.
1: Oh.
2: They're really good and, like, really easy to make, and I've been eating it since, like, childhood.
0: I mean, step one, if you have high cholesterol, get rid of your deep fryer at home. And this is not a normal thing on people's kitchen counter, all right? So, just, you know, there would be the first wake-up call.
1: Well,
0: it's like, get rid of your actual oil fryer you're keeping at home. What are you, a caterer? Get that thing out of there.
1: Sometimes fried things are so delicious.
0: Yeah, we got rid of the dishwasher because we had to fit our deep fryer here at home. Nope.
1: Am I not supposed to fry these chicken cutlets tonight? Is that what you're telling
0: me?
1: Because I'm going to.
0: You're not supposed
1: to. No. I mean, how are we going to eat?
0: You can pan fry. It's different.
1: It's not. It's not, because I put a lot of oil in that pan, so it's basically a fryer.
0: You just burn yourself up with that, too. It's so
1: all right.
0: Painful.
1: I'm good at that stuff.
0: Wow.
1: I'm Italian. I was raised to fry chicken cutlets.
0: Maria, tell us, your cholesterol number?
3: Oh, 261.
1: Wow.
0: All right.
1: Yeah, now we're talking.
0: We got an achiever.
3: Oh, yeah. Yeah, I'm an overachiever. And yes, I'm a Paisan, so I eat the sausage, the prosciutto, the soppressata. And I have to tell you, they've been pushing the meds for quite some time now. Mm-hmm. And so I take a trip over to Italy to see my relatives, and my aunt looks at me and she goes, "You need citrus bergamot." And I start laughing at her. I'm like, "What is this citrus bergamot?" She goes, "It's from our people." So I laugh at her, and she feeds me this citrus bergamot for 30 days, and my cholesterol dropped to 210.
1: Wait, what is it?
0: Wait a minute. What is this?
1: No,
0: wizard stuff?
3: Listen, I'm not into the snake oil stuff, but I'm a lot older than you. I'm in, like, my prime 60s. And I said, "I'm not taking that crazy stuff that hasn't." She goes, no, it's all natural. It's called citrus bergamot. And so I take it. She said, "You have to take it for 30 days and you'll see a difference." Now, truth be told, I did not alter my diet. If I'm overseas, I am doing what the Romans do. I'm eating it all.
1: Right, me too.
3: And enjoying it.
1: Me too. Yes.
3: My doctor calls me and said, "What the heck happened?
0: Yeah.
3: What did you do?
0: Are you getting the regular stuff, like over the counter, Walmart stuff?
1: No, they have it on Amazon.
0: Or are you getting it from like a wizard?
1: No, they have it on Amazon right now. I'm ordering it.
3: No wizard. You can get it on Amazon. I couldn't get over the hump of the 210 because they wanted me even lower. Mm. So I call my aunt. I'm like, "Hey." She goes, "Oh, add some aged black garlic to that and you'll be..." So I do it. I do, because I listen to her now because it worked.
1: They know.
3: And now I'm 189.
1: Nice!
0: What?
1: Look at her.
0: It's crazy.
1: I'm doing it.
3: I'm eating the sausage. I'm eating it all. And the ice cream.
1: She's living her best life.
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13: Good morning. Happy Thursday, everybody. Sure hope you have a great day. A nice cool start to the day with plenty of sunshine, a bit of a breeze coming in out of the north, and some nice cool May weather. Forecast highs today topping out in the 60s and 70s. Enjoy.
14: 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I'm meteorologist Mike Witcher from the East Tennessee Weather Center. And remember to always get the latest forecast weather updates with the East Tennessee Weather app.
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0: men please stop wearing flip-flops. It's really gross.
1: She can't take it. She doesn't like it when men wear flip-flops. It's too much for her, Raven.
2: Was she actually
0: men,
2: crying?
0: Please stop wearing flip-flops.
1: Yep.
0: It's really gross.
1: I agree. She's
2: you know what?
1: Right.
2: It's not nice to be judgy, though. Mm-hmm. I mean, I'm sure her toes have not been beautiful every day of her life. I'm in need of a pedicure at the moment.
0: It's really gross.
1: I know. I know. I feel you, girlfriend. I see.
2: Moment.
0: It's really gross.
1: I know. I know. I feel you, girlfriend. I see you. When guys wear flip-flops,

0: No, he's been branded the rest of his life. Somebody walks by while he's at the pool, and he's like, they walk back three steps, and they're like, football player, right?
1: Right.
0: And he's like, yep.
1: Yep, see my feet? Yeah. And when and here's the thing about guys in flip-flops, and this is why I feel this girl so much, is that not only are your feet nasty for the most part, but also you don't know how to walk in them. You walk like Fred Flintstone, and you always make
0: flat-footed.
1: This, yeah, you make this sound.
0: Doesn't well, if you get out of the pool.
1: No, it doesn't even matter if you get out of the pool. For whatever reason, your flip-flops don't even need to be wet. And all of a sudden, you just get out, you like put them on, you leave your bedroom, and...
0: You know what?
1: How do you make that noise? How does that happen?
0: I'm going to say that there was a time in my life that I had somewhat nice feet. I could have made a fortune. That time is behind me now.
1: I mean, you guys don't even shave your toes.
0: Now it's
1: you
0: like...
1: think about it, now, shave your toes.
0: Now I'm like an 80-year-old grandma where like the nail is just a little bit too large, right? You're not getting over to the shop, you know, often enough. That's where I'm at.
2: It's really gross.
1: I know.
0: Yeah.
1: I know.
0: Okay.
1: I made a list of things that when guys wear it bothers me.
0: It's a problem?
1: It's a problem.
0: Okay, what do you have?
1: Men's bracelets. They're weird. Not watches. Men's bracelets.
0: Bracelets. Now, is this a specific one? Is this like one that's all made bracelets. Out of like hemp?
1: No.
0: Hemp? Or it could be like, you know.
1: A nice watch is classy and handsome. When a guy wears like a regular bracelet, I'm like, what are you? What do you do with that bracelet?
0: Doesn't matter if it's like, you know, gold or if it's got diamonds
1: doesn't
0: on it
1: matter.
0: Or anything. Okay. All right. We're clear on that one.
1: And actually, it bothered me when you came in with all your earrings when you started working here. I wanted to report you to HR. I was like, why is this dude got so many earrings in his ears?
0: Well, I did have a lot.
1: Yeah, it was
0: to
1: weird.
0: To be fair, yeah.
1: Saggy shorts or jean shorts on men?
0: Jean shorts.
1: Oh
0: gosh. I'm with you with that.
1: Especially
0: I mean, I don't even understand. Like, American Eagle is selling them again this year. Did they, like, find them somewhere?
1: Yeah.
0: And they were like, we got to get rid of these?
1: Yeah, they found them in 1996.
0: Well, yeah, we're closing the storage unit, so we're going to get these in stores. Okay.
1: Jerseys. You're not LeBron James, and you don't play for the Lakers. What are you doing with that jersey on?
0: I mean,
1: it's even worse when they wear, like, little white t-shirt underneath. You know what I'm talking about? Like, what are you wearing?
0: We're
1: like
0: all doing that
1: shorts.
0: To protect ourselves from our hairy shoulders being exposed to the world. What can you wear it at a game? Is there an exception?
2: It's really gross.
1: No.
0: No exception
1: no.
0: in
1: there's
0: your
1: no
0: eyes.
1: Exception.
0: So there's no need for jerseys, period, the world over.
1: You're welcome.
0: All right.

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1: Can men please stop wearing flip-flops? It's really gross.
2: She can't take it. She doesn't like it when men wear flip-flops. It's too much for her, Raven.
3: Was she actually crying?
1: Can men please stop wearing flip-flops?
2: Yep.
1: It's really gross.
2: I agree.
3: You know what? It's not nice to be judgy, though. Mm. I mean, I'm sure her toes have not been beautiful every day of her life. I'm in need of a pedicure at the moment.
1: It's really gross.
2: I know. I know. I feel you, girlfriend. I see you. When guys wear flip-flops, there's a multitude of problems. One, your feet are weird. I hate to say it, but they're not attractive.
3: Okay, all
2: right. My husband's got this thing where his big toe constantly sits on the toe next to it, like they're almost crossed.
3: It's on top of it.
2: He
3: just needs wider shoes. Why isn't he not giving his shoes enough room for his toe to just relax?
2: He was a football player his whole life, so his feet are all screwed up, and he's got like this
3: like a geisha
2: thing. Oh, yeah.
3: Yeah, well-known footballer problem is like a geisha. You know, very tight feet.
2: It's like cauliflower ears for a wrestler, but he's got these weird toes.
3: Oh, no, he's been branded the rest of his life. Somebody walks by while he's at the pool, and he's like, they walk back three steps, and they're like, football player, right?
2: Right.
3: And he's like, yep.
2: Yep, see my feet? Yeah. And here's the thing about guys in flip-flops, and this is why I feel this girl so much, is that not only are your feet nasty for the most part, but also you don't know how to walk in them. You walk like Fred Flintstone, and you always make
3: flat-footed.
2: You make this sound.
3: Well, if you get out of the pool.
2: No, it doesn't even matter if you get out of the pool. For whatever reason, your flip-flops don't even need to be wet. And all of a sudden, you just get out, you like put them on, you leave your bedroom, and...
3: You know what?
2: How do you make that noise? How does that happen?
3: I'm going to say that there was a time in my life that I had somewhat nice feet. I could have made a fortune. That time is behind me now.
2: I mean, you guys don't even shave your toes.
3: Now it's
2: shave your toes.
3: Now I'm like an 80-year-old grandma where like the nail is just a little bit too large, right? You're not getting over to the shop, you know, often enough. That's where I'm at.
1: It's really gross.
2: I know.
3: Yeah.
2: I know.
3: Okay.
2: I made a list of things that when guys wear, if I wear it, it bothers me.
3: It's a problem?
2: It's a problem.
3: Okay, what do you have?
2: Men's bracelets. They're weird. Not watches. Men's bracelets.
3: Bracelets. Now, is this a specific one? Is this like one that's made out of like hemp? Or it could be like, you know.
2: A nice watch is classy and handsome. When a guy wears like a regular bracelet, I'm like, what are you? What do you do with that bracelet?
3: Doesn't matter if it's like, you know, gold or if it's got diamonds on it or anything. Okay. All right. We're clear on that one.
2: And actually, it bothered me when you came in with all your earrings when you started working here. I wanted to report you to HR. I was like, why is this dude got so many earrings in his ears?
3: Well, I did have a lot.
2: Yeah, it was
3: to
2: weird.
3: To be fair,
2: Saggy shorts or jean shorts on men?
3: Jean shorts.
2: Oh
3: gosh. I'm with you with that.
2: Especially
3: I don't even understand. Like, American Eagle is selling them again this year. Ugh. Did they, like, find them somewhere?
2: Yeah.
3: And they were like, we got to get rid of these?
2: Yeah, they found them in 1996.
3: Well, we're closing the storage unit, so we're going to get these in stores. Okay.
2: Jerseys. You're not LeBron James, and you don't play for the Lakers. What are you doing with that jersey on?
3: I mean,
2: it's even worse when they wear, like, little white t-shirt underneath. You know what I'm talking about? Like, what are you wearing?
3: We're all doing that to protect ourselves from our hairy shoulders being exposed to the world. What can you wear it at a game? Is there an exception?
1: It's really gross.
2: No.
3: No exception in your eyes.
2: There's
3: no need for jerseys, period. The world over.
2: You're welcome.
3: All right.
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A lot of phrases that you grew up hearing that are gone. Like, you don't really hear people say anymore, oh, he's not the sharpest tool in the shed. Like, that's an old time saying. Every once in a while, you might hear your grandfather, or your dad mention it, but for the most part, it's gone. But Colin Jost was talking about one phrase that everybody says now. It's a modern new slang phrase that drives him crazy. And I've never agreed with him more. It's coming up next.

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1: What's the phrase that people use all the time now? That's a new phrase, a modern phrase, but it drives you crazy. Somebody asked Colin Jost this, and man, do I agree.
2: So what's your take?
3: The expression, I didn't have that on my bingo card, is the dumbest expression I've ever heard.
4: Yep. 100% agree.
3: I feel like if you're playing a lot of bingo, which obviously I am all the time, if you've ever looked at a bingo card, it makes no sense. There's not like predictions on a bingo card. It's just letters and numbers.
4: The only things on a bingo card are bingo.
1: Right. Mm. It's not like bingo. Why? Yeah. That wasn't on my 2026 bingo card. Yeah, because you didn't make a bingo card on January 1st. It doesn't make sense.
5: I got to be real with you, though. I mean, you said modern expressions. I feel like any of these that are out there right now are really old ones that have just been updated with new technology or something else. Give me a modern example.
1: When people write, screaming happy birthday from the top of my lungs, screaming have a great day to my daughter, and they post that on social media. What are you screaming at on social media? What, all capital letters. Why are you yelling that? Like, what are you talking about? For some reason, it irks me so badly.
5: I can't say that I've even noticed it.
1: Oh my gosh.
5: I mean, it's funny how one thing sticks with one person and not anybody else, right? Yeah. It's, I don't know.
1: Or when people are like, I'm dead because something was so funny.
5: You're not dead.
1: You're alive. You're alive and you're doing well. Why would you say you're dead? It doesn't make any sense at all.
5: So you hate those more than the old ones?
1: Unhinged.
5: Where they're like not the brightest, you know, crayon in the box or anything like that.
1: No, those are old and most people don't understand them. It's the new, it's a combination of some of them.
5: But the ones you're listing here, you're not necessarily understanding because you're an adult and they're teens. That's just how they talk.
1: When people say it's a game changer, I don't like that either. It's a game changer. What's a game changer? What is changing the game? And what game are you playing? I'm with Colin Jost. That wasn't on my 2026 bingo card. Right. It wasn't on anybody's because nobody makes bingo cards like that.
5: Gaslighting. How about that one?
1: Yep.
5: Here's the thing. When somebody gaslights me or tells me I'm gaslighting them, and it's usually just my wife, I have no idea what she's talking about.
1: Me neither.
5: And when they say it, I feel like you're amping me up because now you knowingly are saying something that I don't understand. So in fact, I feel like that is gaslighting in itself.
1: I have researched the word gaslighting 6,000 times and I've read it and I feel like I understand it, but then somebody will use it and I don't know what they're talking about.
5: Right. It's a completely different context.
1: Yes.
5: It's wrong. Again, I feel like the universe is kind of laughing at me while everybody else is using this in a phrase.
1: Yeah, like what do you mean? Like, oh, you're gaslighting me. Like, what exactly does that mean?
5: I love this one. Be authentic. Be your authentic self. I change every day. I don't know what you're talking about, right? Like, whatever mood that I'm in, I could be a different person every single day. Yeah. And who knows which personality is driving this ship today?
1: I was today years old when I learned. That's another one. Today, years old. Like, so you mean you just figured it out?
5: Right now.
1: You just found out.
5: At this moment.
1: Right. So you were today years old. No, it was just like, you just found that out. Like, why were you today years old?
5: So we solved that one.
1: Right.
5: But let's just stay away from gaslighting.
1: Okay.
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0: They could be hot. They could be cold. Anna and Raven play Am I Close?
1: We were so close! So close.
2: 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Suddenly, a ticket doesn't seem so bad. 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
3: I think it's completely human, Anna. We hear something, and we hear it every day, and you hear it enough, and you think to yourself, I understand this. I know what it's all about. But chances are, you're probably way off base.
2: And that's why producer Justin comes in to teach us a little bit about it. Here's how it works. Raven and I will have 30 seconds each to explain what we think today's topic is about, and then he'll actually tell us, are we close?
3: Justin, what are we talking about today?
4: Cruise ships and quarantines. No, it is not the year 2020. It's right back in the news again today. The Hanta virus has taken hold. So we're going to talk about what it is, how people can contract it, and what is similar or dissimilar to any other type of infectious disease.
3: Okay, I know everything about Hanta.
2: No, me too. 100%.
3: I've been watching everything. You want to go first?
2: Yeah, I'll go first.
3: Okay, go ahead. Yeah. 30 seconds on the clock.
2: 30 seconds, go. It's like the kissing virus, mono. So once you kiss a rat, something happens with the rat. Like there's a rat that has it.
3: Yeah.
2: Kind of like we thought COVID did, but we weren't really sure in the labs and the rats in China.
3: Right.
2: Anyway, so there's a rat that has an infection and somehow you kiss the rat or the rat.
3: Kissed you. Yeah.
2: And next thing you know, you have this virus and you share it to other people by kissing them like mono, like we had when we were in high school.
3: Yeah.
2: The end.
3: Yeah. You know what? For once, Anna and I are almost in total agreement. Everybody knows how Hanta virus works. You kissed a rat at some point. And rat and human relationships are frowned upon. They're not really, you know, we look down on these things. But the truth is that love is love. And if you care about somebody deeply or another species deeply, who am I to stand in the way of you? And you know what? This is terrible. This is all disgusting. But somehow, somebody fell in love with a rat,
2: right,
3: kissed a rat, then it was unhealthy. And if you have children with your rat wife, then you could have babies that have like an extra leg or anything
2: like that.
3: That's
2: definitely your time.
3: Yeah. Okay. Well, that's obviously what Hanta virus is. Are we close, Justin?
4: No. No. Goodness, no. Nope. Oh. 30 seconds each of you, all about rat love. Could not have been further from what happens here. The only thing that was actually even remotely close was the word rat. The Hanta virus starts in the infected droppings of rats or other small rodents. It's very hard to contract, actually. It's not easy to get, and there's no kissing involved. The microbes are in the infected rat's droppings, and if you're cleaning, it's aerosolized. So it's in the air, the particles, and if you inhale them, that's how it comes down. It's also very, very hard to transmit from person to person, believe it or not, except for one specific variety of this disease, which happens to be the one that was on that cruise ship. And it only gets passed around if you're in very close quarters with someone for an extended period of time. Hence the cruise ship being the petri dish, literally and figuratively, of this whole situation. But it's very hard to get. But also, there's no known cure for it. There's no treatment for it. So you have to be in very close quarters being monitored in hospitals, usually ICU quarantines, so they can monitor your vitals while your body has to fight the infection off all by itself.
2: And then it just goes away, like the flu?
3: It doesn't.
2: Well, we know what happens when it doesn't go
4: away. Your body will heal it, or it won't, yes.
2: All right, okay, so it's 50-50 if you make it.
3: I don't know about the percentages, but I feel like we've all learned something here.
4: Yeah, and in the meantime, if you must, feel free to kiss the rats if you want. No judgment.
2: Okay, good.
3: We'll keep them as pets.
2: Yeah. Splinter was handsome.
5: KVL News.
6: ABC News. I'm Chuck Sievertson. After a full day in China, President Trump.
7: We had extremely positive and productive conversations and meetings today.
6: Speaking at a state banquet in Beijing, he spoke with China's president about trade, fentanyl, and Iran. In the Middle East, a ship anchored near the Strait of Hormuz boarded and now apparently sailing toward Iran. No word on who seized it. Ukraine being bombarded by wave after wave of Russian air attacks. At least 5 people killed in the capital, Kyiv. More from ABC News chief foreign correspondent Ian Pannell.
8: It was an unprecedented wave of attacks, and Ukrainian officials warning more could be on the way. Vladimir Putin, remember, last week hinting this war could be coming to an end. President Trump promising to stop the fighting. But these attacks sending a very different message.
6: An American doctor who was on the cruise ship where Hanta virus broke out, now released from a biocontainment unit in Nebraska after testing negative. This is ABC News.
9: 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That ticket? 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
1: Good morning. Happy Thursday, everybody. Sure hope you have a great day. A nice cool start to the day with plenty of sunshine, a bit of a breeze coming in out of the north, and some nice cool May weather. The forecast highs today topping out in the 60s and 70s. Enjoy.
2: 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I'm meteorologist Mike Witcher from the East Tennessee Weather Center. And remember to always get the latest forecast weather updates with the East Tennessee Weather app. Check music.

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2: Good morning. Happy Thursday, everybody. Sure hope you have a great day. A nice cool start to the day with plenty of sunshine, a bit of a breeze coming in out of the north, and some nice cool May weather. The forecast highs today topping out in the 60s and 70s. Enjoy.
3: 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I'm meteorologist Mike Witcher from the East Tennessee Weather Center. And remember to always get the latest forecast weather updates with the East Tennessee Weather app.
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2: Good morning. Happy Thursday, everybody. Sure hope you have a great day. A nice cool start to the day with plenty of sunshine, a bit of a breeze coming in out of the north, and some nice cool May weather. The forecast highs today topping out in the 60s and 70s. Enjoy.
3: 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I'm meteorologist Mike Witcher from the East Tennessee Weather Center. And remember to always get the latest forecast weather updates with the East Tennessee Weather app.
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0: 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That's your latest forecast. I'm meteorologist Mike Witcher from the East Tennessee Weather Center, and remember to always get the latest forecast weather updates with the East Tennessee Weather app.
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3: All right, everybody. 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Get out and enjoy this beautiful, cool May weather, because as we get into the weekend, we're talking more summer-like heat and humidity with highs in the 80s and 90s. 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That's your latest forecast. I'm meteorologist Mike Witcher from the East Tennessee Weather Center. And remember to always get the latest forecast weather updates with the East Tennessee Weather app. Let's
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2: Good afternoon, TDOT's already working with a couple of accidents out here in the West Knoxville area. What we're seeing right now is heavier traffic southbound on Alcoa Highway coming past Cumberland Avenue, headed back out towards the Blount County area. Radar this afternoon, it's been on and off up through there on I-40 through the Dandridge area, headed up through Jefferson County. Hey, don't let a slipping transmission make things worse on your car or truck having transmission problems. Come to AMCO Transmissions. 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Commander Chuck with your on-time traffic.
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3: 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I'm meteorologist Mike Witcher from the East Tennessee Weather Center. 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

0: Good afternoon. It's busier than it was 15, 20 minutes ago out here up and down Kingston Pike, especially throughout the Bearden area. It's picked up pretty good now. Alcoa Highway southbound back towards the Blythe County area. Radar on I-40, at least it was earlier, as you work your way out through Sevier County, just past that Dollywood exit. Busy now Broadway through Fountain City, over the ridge into Halls. 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

0: Good afternoon. It's busier than it was 15, 20 minutes ago out here up and down Kingston Pike, especially throughout the Bearden area. It's picked up pretty good now. Alcoa Highway southbound back towards the Blythe County area. Radar on I-40, at least it was earlier, as you work your way out through Sevier County, just past that Dollywood exit. Busy now Broadway through Fountain City, over the ridge into Halls. 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I'm Commander Chuck with your on-time traffic.
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0: Good afternoon. Why is it Bill? Pretty good now. Going eastbound I-40 across that Holston River Bridge. All that traffic flowing out towards East Knox County into Sevier County. That stop and go already over here at Western Avenue over 640. That traffic's building pretty good. Trying to push through downtown already. 40 West over here at 17th Street. Hey, St. Jude's Children's Research Hospital is leading the way the world understands, treats and defeats childhood cancer. If you can help these kids, and I hope you do, log on to stjude.org. I'm Commander Chuck with your on-time traffic.
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2: 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That's your latest forecast. I'm meteorologist Mike Witcher from the East Tennessee Weather Center, and remember to always get the latest forecast weather updates with the East Tennessee Weather app.
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0: Good afternoon. Steady flow of traffic spotted right now. Alcoa Highway, especially going southbound here across the Buckhart's Bridge, passing UT Medical Center. That's only going to get heavier in the next few minutes. Building towards the Blount County area. It's already crowded out here in West Knoxville as far as stop and go there. Going on at Montview there on Kingston Pike in front of Westtown Mall. It's heavy now on that Solway Bridge trying to get out of the Oak Ridge area. Bridal season just around the corner. 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I'm Commander Chuck, you're on time traffic.
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0: Good afternoon. Still a little bit slow out here on 40 westbound. Trying to get past that Kingston exit on an earlier crash through this stretch of Rome County. Hopefully it'll start to move a little bit better, but it's really slow now here in West Knoxville. 40 east and west at the crawl here at Pulsippi Parkway. Exercise some patience out here as it builds downtown on 40 west at Alcoa Highway. Don't let a slipping transmission make things worse on your car or truck having transmission problems. Come to AMCO Transmissions right now at 104 Sequoia Lane in North Knoxville. I'm Commander Chuck with your on-time traffic.
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2: Good afternoon. Still a little bit slow out here on 40 westbound, trying to get past that Kingston exit on an earlier crash through this stretch of Rome County. Hopefully it'll start to move a little bit better, but it's really slow now here in West Knoxville, 40 east and west. At the crawl here at Pulsippi Parkway, exercise some patience out here as it builds downtown on 40 west at Alcoa Highway. Don't let a slipping transmission make things worse on your car or truck having transmission problems. Come to AMCO Transmissions right now at 104 Sequoia Lane in North Knoxville. I'm Commander Chuck with your on-time traffic.
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3: 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That's your latest forecast. I'm meteorologist Mike Witcher from the East Tennessee Weather Center, and remember to always get the latest forecast weather updates with the East Tennessee Weather app. Bring
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1: Good afternoon. It's heavy out here in West Knox along the Interstate 40 East and West now. Over the top of West Hill, stop and go down on Kingston Pike, especially in Farragut there, a Concord Road. Heavy traffic on that Solway Bridge trying to get out of the Oak Ridge area. It's crowded now on Pillsbury Parkway here over the interstate. Hey, don't let a slipping transmission make things worse on your car, truck, having transmission problems. Come to AMCO Transmissions right now at 104 Sequoia Lane in North Knoxville. I'm Commander Chuck with your on-time traffic.
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0: Good afternoon, TDOT's wrapping up a couple of accidents out here. It's heavy as expected this time of day. Northbound on 75, trying to get north of Knoxville. Lots of radar up through there earlier throughout, especially parts of Anderson County on I-75 this afternoon, passing Raccoon Valley Road as that volume of traffic increases on that Solway Bridge right now, trying to get out of the Oak Ridge area. Need a plumber? 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I'm Commander Chuck with your on-time traffic.
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4: All right, everybody, sure hope you're having a great Thursday. 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That's your latest forecast. I'm meteorologist Mike Witcher from the East Tennessee Weather Center, and remember to always get the latest forecast weather updates with the East Tennessee Weather app.
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1: Well, I sure hope you enjoyed your Thursday with that nice, cool breeze coming in out of the north, because the heat and humidity is really going to start to build as we get into our Friday, Saturday, and Sunday with highs in the 80s and 90s. Considering plastic surgery but want guidance?

0: 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I'm meteorologist Mike Witcher from the East Tennessee Weather Center. And remember to always get the latest forecast weather updates with the East Tennessee Weather app. Let's do it.
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